0: yesterday. The two leaders are set to meet again for more high-stakes talks later tonight. The central U.S. is feeling the impact of a multi-day weather threat today. A level 2 out of 5 severe storm threat is in place for central and eastern Kansas, while a corridor spanning from the Texas Panhandle through Missouri is under a larger level 1 threat. Large hail and strong wind gusts could be seen across the region. Vice President J.D. Vance says American taxpayers have been getting fleeced by fraud in the federal government for decades. He traveled to Maine today to talk about the Trump administration's effort to combat fraud.
1: When the President of the United States said, J.D., we've got a fraud problem and I want you to tackle it, I was so proud and so happy to be able to do it.
0: Vance said fraud impacts multiple victims, including taxpayers, doctors, and patients. Earlier in the week, Vance said it appears mainly blue states are not taking fraud seriously. The vice president called it a defrauding of the American taxpayer and a violation of trust. The Senate has unanimously approved a resolution that withholds their pay while a government shutdown is underway. It'll take effect after the midterms later this year. It's a move that may give lawmakers a powerful incentive not to shutter federal departments over funding disputes in future years. A plan to grant 250 pardons to celebrate America's 250th birthday is reportedly being weighed by the White House. White House sources tell the Wall Street Journal that the plan is still in preliminary discussions and that the pardons could be announced on June 14th, which is both Flag Day and President Trump's birthday. The report says some in the White House are concerned about Trump handing out more pardons ahead of the midterms. First-time unemployment claims rose to 211,000 for the week ending May 9th. That's according to numbers out from the Labor Department this morning. That's about 6,000 more than market expectations. I'm Chris Caraggio, NBC News Radio.
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0: Florida Governor Ron DeSantis is addressing reports that Alligator Alcatraz may be closing soon, saying the immigrant detention facility that opened last summer in the Everglades was always meant to be temporary.
4: If they have an ability to handle these folks without that, then that's fine. We're happy to help. We want to help. I don't think you want to go and start releasing folks back into our communities, but I don't think that's what their plan is.
0: Speaking at a news conference yesterday in Titusville, DeSantis defended the facility, contending that it kept violent criminal illegal aliens off the streets and that it saved lives. A Miami news outlet is reporting that the Florida Department of Emergency Management, which operated the facility, has notified vendors that it was indeed shutting down and that roughly 1,400 detainees would be removed in the coming weeks. Protests are breaking out in Havana after Cuba runs out of fuel, Tammy Trujillo reports.
5: Cuba's energy minister told state media on Wednesday the country has run out of crude oil and diesel and has no reserves, putting the national grid in a critical state. Cuba gets most of its oil from Venezuela, but the U.S. has been blocking its fuel shipments since it invaded Venezuela in January. The shortage has reportedly triggered blackouts. Reuters says hundreds of protesters crowded the streets of Havana last night, calling for the lights to be turned back on. The U.S. State Department says it will provide aid to Cuba in exchange for meaningful reforms.
0: A majority of Americans say they oppose the construction of data centers in their local areas. New polling from Gallup shows 7 in 10 Americans oppose the projects, and 48% of respondents said they're strongly opposed. These data centers house computing equipment that helps power AI technology used by businesses, universities, and other institutions, but they have met fierce opposition from residents in many parts of the country. The centers require extensive amounts of electricity to operate and need substantial water to cool the equipment, which has raised concerns about the environmental impact and local electric bills. I'm Chris Caraggio, NBC News Radio.
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0: Game day in my house is everything. I get out of class, I grab my gear, and get to the game because I can't wait. And my dad, he does the same thing. He's an official here in Idaho. He makes the tough calls, stays cool under pressure, and knows ball like nobody else. I want to be just like him. You can too. 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

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And thanks for listening. 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
2: Welcome to the Line on Agriculture Report. This is Lori Boyer for the Ag Information Network. A farm bill has passed through the House of Representatives and is now on the way to the Senate. However, mandatory country of origin labeling was rejected on the House floor. ImCool has been a long-running priority for RCAF United Stock Growers of America CEO Bill Bullard.
3: The rumor has it that it may be late May, early June, that the Senate will begin serious discussions on the farm bill. We need to pass legislation to promote competition. And the way to do that is to reinstate mandatory country of origin labeling.
2: With the farm bill now heading to the Senate, Bullard says the RCAF USA is looking to the USDA Secretary of Agriculture, Brooke Rollins, to help advance mandatory country of origin labeling.
3: We know that Secretary of Agriculture, Brooke Rollins, has expressed support for mandatory country of origin labeling. So we're hopeful that she will help on the Senate side to encourage the Senate to include it in the farm bill. And, of course, we have the Senate Majority Leader, John Thune, is the primary sponsor of the Senate version, the American Beef Labeling Act, that would restore country of origin labeling. So our hopes are high that we can get this passed in the Senate. And I think it would certainly fare very well, I think, on the Senate floor. People understand that consumers have right to choose, and the only way they can choose is if they have the information as to origin.
2: RCAF USA CEO Bill Bullard.
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5: This is Tim Hamrich of the Ag Information Network with your Farm of the Future report. For farmers exploring direct-to-consumer business models, some of the best ideas might sound a little strange at first. Steve Sando of Rancho Gordo learned that firsthand when he decided to start what he thought would be sort of a joke, a subscription club for dry beans. 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
6: Among my other millions of jobs, I was a web designer. 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And it was very hard. 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It was people like, I live in New York City. There's no way I'm buying beans through mail. You know, here in Napa, everybody has a wine club. And I remember hearing about a mediocre winery starting a new wine club, and everyone was all excited. I'm like, who needs another stupid wine club? You would be so idiotic. Let's do a bean club. It would be so funny. And we did it as a joke. So it started, you know, with a couple people. And right now, we're at 30,000 members. So four times a year, we send out 30,000 boxes. And normally, we send out a couple hundred a day. But then the company has to stop four times a year as we prep for bean club. And they've really got it down to a science now. And the waiting list to get on is 35,000 people right now.
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8: Mushroom production not meeting demand. David Sparks, Idaho Ag Today. You know, when it comes to mushrooms, I have to admit that I am completely in the dark. Do I like them? Sort of, sometimes, but they're not on my list of things that I have a craving for. That said, I have had secondhand experience with mushrooms. Every year, dear friends of mine come in from Seattle, visit, and then go searching for morels with their son, who is an expert. The other experience I had is firsthand, in as much as I visited a mushroom growing operation when I was working for ESPN. The environment? Dank, dark, ripe. But I digress. It turns out U.S. mushroom growers are having problems meeting the growing consumer demand for fresh mushrooms. Americans are wanting to buy and pay more for fresh mushrooms. But U.S. mushroom farmers are having trouble keeping up with the demand that, one, the number of growers is down at the last count. There were only 307 in the whole country, 10 fewer than just 2 years ago. And production is down 8% from last year. So why haven't mushroom growers expanded production to meet the demand? Here's Lori Harrison with the American Mushroom Institute.
10: Mushrooms are grown indoors. It's not like other crops like corn where you can just plant another section of land. There's a significant capital investment. So a lot of mushroom farmers are delaying expanding because they're not sure of the labor.
8: A resounding word in U.S. agriculture, labor.
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Taylor Swift may be one of the biggest pop stars of all time. Yeah! But our name comes from the canyon that's home to the world's largest intermittent spring, Swift Creek Canyon in Afton. 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

0: This is Dakota Livesay chronicling another true story taken from the 1800s, a time known to all as the Old West. It's always interesting how brothers take different paths in life and how one influences the other to take his path, even if it isn't the straight and narrow.
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0: Mr. and Mrs. Ruggles had two sons. Charles, the younger brother, was a good son. He attended college, planning on the life of a professional. Meanwhile, older brother John was attending another government institution, prison. With Charles out of college and John out of prison, John convinced his brother that the life of an outlaw was much better than that of a businessman. So on May 14, 1892, near Redding, California, John and Charles held up the Redding Weaverville stage. With the stage carrying $5,000 in gold coins, in addition to the driver, there were two guards, George Schur and Buck Montgomery. As the stage driver was throwing down the strongbox, guard Buck Montgomery grabbed a shotgun and shot Charles in the face and upper body. Older brother John responded by fatally wounding Buck Montgomery. The sound of the gun spooked the horses and the stage took off to Redding out of control. Later, when the sheriff returned to the scene of the crime, he found a seriously wounded Charles Ruggles, who was left behind by his brother. 6 weeks later, John was arrested and returned to the Redding jail where his brother was recovering. Because they were good-looking men, women brought gifts and offerings of marriage to the Ruggles brothers. The locals just couldn't take it anymore. In July, around 40 men broke the Ruggles out of jail and then they hanged them from a nearby tree. Killing Buck Montgomery and holding up a stage was one thing, but messing with the affections of the local girls was quite another. You've just heard another story from Old West Radio. I'm Dakota Livesay.
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11: 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Duke Dancer with you right now. Now, Dal Erickson on the way with the sports headlines. Dan with the news headlines on the events, the weather, birthdays, and anniversaries all on the way as well. Your Friday funny and your Carl's pick on the way just before we hit the 8 o'clock hour this morning. Carl giving us some opus today for the Carl's pick. And by the way, also welcoming in those tuning in from the Bear Lake Valley today on KVSI 1450 AM, 104.5 FM, The Wave, Montpelier, Bear Lake Valley, Idaho. Filling in for Lisa Hillier. On the wave today across the SBI Radio Network. Coming up during First Bank of Wyoming Sports Friday today, Dal and I will have a chance to talk with Wyoming High School Activities Commissioner Trevor Wilson. We'll be able to pick Trevor's brain a little regarding the press release sent out last weekend by WASA discussing those potential changes to athletics and activities due to funding cuts. And we'll have a chance to talk with Trevor about those. How likely are they? How serious are they looking at some of those things, especially some of the programs that we're talked about cutting? Details on the way with Trevor Wilson and the Wyoming High School Activities Association in the 8 o'clock hour of First Bank of Wyoming Sports Friday. Also, it is regional track weekend in Wyoming. Star Valley High School throwers Abby Carrillo-Zarati and Aaliyah Matawatia Uso going to be in studio with throwing coach McKay Young, and we'll talk region track, which Star Valley's hosting the 4A West today and tomorrow at Star Valley High, and Abby and Uso hold the school records and in their throwing competition, so we'll have a chance to chat with them about that heading into the region tournament. It's all part of First Bank of Wyoming Sports Friday in the 8 o'clock hour. In the meantime, it's news headlines next with Dan Dockstetter on the SBI Radio Network.
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21: The power is back on in Star Valley. Injuries in a Bear Lake area traffic accident. Good morning, Dan Dockstetter. First news update. Power is now back on in Star Valley. A power outage affecting Grover, Freedom, and the Thane service areas on Thursday was tracked to a failed insulator on the 115 kilovolt transmission line. Power went out just after 11 a.m. Repairs were made and the power restored just before 3 p.m. in those three areas of Star Valley. Injuries in a Bear Lake area traffic accident. Bear Lake Sheriff's Office in Idaho reports a 3:58 p.m. Thursday, May 14th, single vehicle rollover accident on North Beach Road by Fish Ladder resulted in injuries for two people. An initial investigation by the Sheriff's Office indicates the vehicle left the roadway and rolled one time before coming to rest. Both occupants sustained injuries in the crash. One occupant was ejected from the vehicle during that rollover. Both occupants were evaluated by the Bear Lake County Ambulance Service at the scene. The extent of injury is unknown. Bear Lake County Sheriff's Office reminding the public that proper seatbelt use and child restraint systems save lives. Jackson resident is running for governor. Rebecca Bextall from Jackson has announced her candidacy for Wyoming governor. The announcement came on Facebook, noting she is seeking election representing the Constitution Party. Bextall has turned in her resignation to the Teton County Republican Party. Bextall made the news in the past legislative session for distributing campaign checks on the floor of the House of Representatives. Speaking of elections, the filing period is now officially open. Individuals who are running for office in Wyoming can file for office through May 29th. This includes federal, state, county, and city and town positions as well. County offices are filed through the Lincoln County Clerk's Office. State candidates go through the Secretary of State's office. County offices up for election include Clerk of District Court, Assessor, Treasurer, Clerk, Sheriff, Attorney, and Coroner, and two county commission seats. Once again, the county offices up for election include Clerk of District Court, Assessor, Treasurer, Clerk, Sheriff, Attorney, Coroner, and two county commission seats. At the state level, House Districts 18, 20, 21, and 22 are up for election as two-year terms. These areas include Star Valley, Cokeville, and Kemmer. Other state offices include Treasurer, Auditor, Secretary of State, and Governor, all four-year terms. Municipal elections and a congressional seat are noted at svinews.com for that election process. The 2026 primary election will take place August 18th, with the general election coming November 3rd. National international news. President Trump is headed back to the United States this morning after a high-stakes summit with Chinese President Xi Jinping. All that happening in Beijing, Laura Westbrook reports that the two leaders discussed the ongoing war in Iran, among many other topics.
0: China's foreign ministry, they've said that both sides have reached common understandings and that the interactions between the two presidents have injected much-needed stability and certainty in the world.
21: Trump says Xi wants Strait of Hormuz open as soon as possible, just as he does. Trump also noted that he has invited President Xi to the White House in September. Dan Docks at our first news update on the weekday wake-up program.
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11: 7:12 is your time this morning as we head into Fillin' It Friday this morning on the weekday wake up. No Dave Kazare in studio today, but you know what? That's just fine because we always have a Dal. Whenever we need a Dal, we always have a Dal.
23: There's not that many out there either, so you're lucky to have a spare.
11: You know, last time Dave was on the air, was it last time or two times ago? I don't remember. He brought me a kazoo. He opened the package fresh while live on the air in the studio.
23: I'm sorry.
11: And I'm just saying, I'm not, I don't see what your offering is. I don't see a gift or nothing.
23: Yeah, nothing. I don't have anything. I was looking around the desk. It's like,
11: is there something here?
23: Duke has a hot dog pen. What do you get a guy who has already got one of those?
11: It's true. It's true. Which, you know, to your credit, Dave also noticed that just a few weeks ago, and it's been there for years. So,
23: oh, I've known it's been there
11: for a long time. Yeah, you've known it's been there for a long time.
23: Dave doesn't appreciate this desk.
11: It actually works. And if you'll notice, there's no ketchup on that hot dog pen. Just a strip of mustard. That's all there is. I would not use it if there was ketchup.
23: You wouldn't even have it in there.
11: That's right. Go find some kid's pen holder.
23: Go to the kid's cup.
11: Hey, so I was invited over to Afton Elementary yesterday.
23: I saw these pictures.
11: To read with the first graders. And they gave me a book to read, and it was about a fox, and they played a game during the book and everything. But the fox was dressed up in like a suit coat and a top hat and everything. So, of course, I had to dress up with one of my suits and wore the top hat and everything. But at the beginning, before we broke off into the groups to read the books to the kids, they had all the first graders at the school in a group together, and the teacher was introducing all the different people there to read to them. And she turned to me, and she pointed, and she says, "Does anyone know who that is?" And I got all the wrong answers. One kid, in fact, and he absolutely knew that I was a magician.
23: Oh.
11: He knew it. One kid said I was a tap dancer. What were some of the other ones I had? I don't remember. I got everything but the wrong one. Oh, I had a kid that said that I talk in the intercom during football games. That's what he called it, the intercom. He's like, yeah, he talks in the intercom at the football game. So, yeah, it took a while. Finally, somebody, one of the kids got it. He's like, yeah, he's the radio guy, but it took a little bit. Well, I got all the wrong answers.
23: Well, that kind of gives you some fallback ideas if you want to change careers.
11: That's true. I'm a dancing magician.
23: The tap dancing magician.
11: That's it. It was a fun time, though.
23: I'd pay to watch that.
11: It was a fun time. Hey, we do have some great stuff to give away for Fillin' It Friday today.
23: We certainly do. We've all got some great prizes. We've also got some not-so-good prizes. All you got to do is give us a call and see how you're feeling.
11: 307-885-5778. Call the Fillin' It Friday hotline. And our weekly reminder that number is not the same number you use to text in for the text-in topic. It's a different one.
23: Yes. If you... 307-885-5778.
11: First caller is on the line. Good morning. Who is this?
1: This is Brian.
11: Hey, Brian. What town are you calling from?
1: Afton.
11: Let's play Feeling It Friday.
23: Okay, Brian. What animal does bacon, sausage, and ham come from? Is it A, a chicken, B, a pig, or C, a bluebird?
1: Definitely my favorite animal, a pig.
23: I think that's mine, too. Well done, Brian. You've got all four numbers out in front of you. Are you feeling number 1, 2, 3, or 4?
1: Let's go number 2.
23: Deep in thought there is Brian. Let's see if it pays off. Brian, pick number 2. And today, Brian has won... It's a piece of wet cardboard. Not so useful. Brian seems unenthused.
1: Bummer.
11: We got the reaction. At least it was there. Brian, thanks for calling. Hope your weekend goes a little better than your piece of wet cardboard.
23: Enjoy the cardboard, though.
11: Enjoy it. Yep, absolutely.
23: It'll dry out.
11: So, Brian doesn't win the good prize, wins the bad prize. That means there's one bad prize, but two good prizes remaining. Give us a call at 885-5778. Second caller on the line. Good morning. Who is this?
2: One bad prize.
11: Hello?
2: It's Richard.
11: Hey.
2: From
11: All right, Richard. Let's play Feeling It Friday.
23: All right, Richard. How many states are in the United States of America? Is it A4, B... 5,864 or C, 50?
2: Well, B would be interesting, but I'll go with C.
23: All right, Richard's got... All right, Richard, number 2 is gone. So are you feeling number 1, number 3, or number 4?
2: Let's go three.
23: Going with number three. And today, Richard, you've won a large pizza from Pizza Hut in Diamondville.
2: Sweet.
3: Congrats, Richard. We'll get that certificate to you. Thanks for calling in.
2: You have a good day.
3: All right, you too. See you later.
23: All right, got us a camera winner. Richard getting some pizza today.
3: Nicely done, Richard. As always, time for one more caller this morning, and the grand prize still out there. So for a 50-50 shot, if you'd like a chance to win, 885-5778, third and final caller on the air. Good morning. Who is this? Got to push the button in all the way.
23: Come on, man.
3: There we go. It's like my first time on the radio. All right. Third and final call around the line. Good morning. Who is this?
4: Hello?
3: Jumbo.
4: Hello?
3: Hey. What's up? Hello? Right.
23: Oh.
3: I feel like I'm dating again.
23: And don't call back.
3: Don't call back. All right, 307-885-5778. Let's try this again with our third and final caller. Good morning. Who is this?
6: This is Nancy.
3: Hey, Nancy, what town are you calling from?
6: Cokeville.
3: All right, let's play. Wait, is this our first ever Cokeville Fillin' It Friday caller? I think, Nancy, you may be the first ever from Cokeville. All right, let's play Fillin' It Friday.
23: All right, Nancy, how many eyeballs does the average human have? Is it A2, B18, or C1?
6: I think it's 2.
23: That's correct, Nancy. I like how we threw average in there. Okay, Nancy, you've got two numbers to choose from. You can win big or lose big. Are you feeling number 1 or are you feeling number 4?
6: Number 1.
23: All right, Nancy's feeling number 1. Is she going to be happy or disappointed for the weekend? And today you've won. It's a free round of golf at Putt's Miniature Golf in Aetna, a gift certificate to the Pop Shop, a gift card to Sourdough Nest, Front Nine of Golf at Valley View in Afton. We're not done. A bacon burger, an ice cream cone from the Red Baron, and a couples combo from Star Valley Station. Nancy, you're the big winner today.
6: Thank you very much, and thanks to all the sponsors.
3: Thank you, Nancy. You have all of your prizes here at SVI in Afton. You can stop by and pick them up anytime. We'll see you then.
6: Okay, thank you.
3: All right, have a good weekend. See you later. Nancy, the big winner this morning. However, I think we'll hold on to this next prize to give to Dave when he's in the studio.
23: Yes, it might be good for his health. He's not feeling great, but a spoonful of expired sauerkraut is just the ticket.
3: I think that will help him, and especially
23: good for what ails you.
3: Especially if we hold it for another week, so it can just sour a little more.
23: Yes, gotta ferment a little.
3: That's right. Well, congratulations to Richard and Nancy, this week's winner of Feeling It Friday.
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3: 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Should be a pretty good weekend to hit the front nine. 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And finally, Nancy wins that couples combo courtesy of Star Valley Station. A new movie debuting tonight, Animal Farm, rated PG at Salt River Cinemas. And The Sheep Detectives continues, rated PG. Nancy has a couples combo. Richard also won a nice prize, a large pizza from the Pizza Hut in Diamondville. Richard wins that for us this morning. And Brian. Maybe next time. Maybe not, actually, but maybe. You could be next week's winner. Just call and play Feeling It Friday. It's every Friday morning at about 7:15 a.m. here on the Weekday Wake Up. 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Montpelier Bear Lake Valley forecast today. Sunshine, says the National Weather Service. Temperatures do drop just a little bit today. Should be about 66 degrees this afternoon with winds 10 to 20 miles per hour. Mostly cloudy and 62 on Saturday. And then overcast and highs only at 46 on Sunday, 49 on Monday. Partly cloudy and 56 on Tuesday. On the Wyoming side of the border, southern Lincoln County, Kemmer, Diamondville, mix of clouds and sun with gusty winds again today. Highs near 66 this afternoon. Winds 20 to 30 miles per hour. Mostly cloudy, windy, and 61 tomorrow. Overcast and 43 degrees on Sunday. And then Kemmer, Diamondville, now a 50% chance of rain and snow on Monday. Highs a little warmer than the forecast said yesterday. Should be about 42 degrees on Monday afternoon. And then partly cloudy, 51 on Tuesday in southern Lincoln County. Now for the Star Valley forecast. Today, abundant sunshine, says the National Weather Service in Star Valley. Highs near 62 degrees. Winds 10 to 20 miles per hour. Becoming overcast for tomorrow with a high of 58 degrees. Cloudy on Sunday at just 44 degrees. And then rain and snow on Monday with a high of 46. Right now, a 35% chance of rain and snow. Back to partly cloudy and 53 degrees on Tuesday. Temperatures currently right now this morning. First in the Bear Lake Valley. Looks like we have Paris coming in at 41 degrees. Montpelier sitting at 38 degrees right now this morning. And in Alpine, in the Wyoming side, looks like we have Alpine at 33. Thane sitting at 39, Afton at 31 degrees, Cokeville 34, LaBarge currently at 37, and Kemmer Diamondville right now at 39 degrees.
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23: Might as well go there and get her done today. 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
3: Of course, we have the Ian Munzik concert to open up the fair on Friday night, July 31st. Tickets have been on sale for Ian for a while, but now all nightly event tickets available. Saturday, new this year now, they're going to have a free family movie night on August 1st. Movie still to be determined, but then back, it's been a while since we've seen this one, Pig Wrestling, August 3rd.
23: I saw this. I was very excited. There's been a whole batch of kids that have not enjoyed pig wrestling for the last several years. I'm glad it's back. I like taking pictures at the pig wrestling.
3: And then, of course, you have the traditional horse pulls on Tuesday, freestyle reining on Wednesday, and then back-to-back to back nights of PRCA rodeos Thursday, Friday, and Saturday. Tickets available today for Lincoln County Fair events. 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Now what's happening in sports headlines today?
23: Well, Star Valley soccer season came to an end yesterday as the Braves lost to Kelly Walsh 5-0 at the 4A West Regionals in Jackson. The Braves defeated Evanston 3-1 on Wednesday to earn the final seed into the tournament. Regional track and field starts today at various locations across Wyoming. Coakville and Kemmer are at the 1A, 2A West in Shoshone. Star Valley hosting the 4A West in Afton. State track is next weekend in Casper at Kelly Walsh High School. A total of 17 Bear Lake High School track and field athletes will be competing at the state competition today and tomorrow in Boise. Events start this morning at 9 a.m. at Middleton High School. Also, Montpelier area athletes competing at the high school rodeo circuit, on the high school rodeo circuit in Pocatello this weekend. Another team has punched its ticket to the next round of the Stanley Cup playoffs. The Vegas Golden Knights beat the Anaheim Ducks 5-1 in Game 6 of their series to advance to the Western Conference Finals. Vegas will play the Colorado Avalanche beginning Wednesday in Denver. Out east, the Canadiens beat the Sabres 6-3 to take a 3-2 lead in their series. Montreal will host Buffalo in Game 6 on Saturday. The NBA playoffs resume Friday with a pair of Game 6s. The Cleveland Cavaliers will look to punch their ticket to the Eastern Conference Finals when they host the top-seeded Pistons. The Cavs enter the series leading that one 3-2. Out west, the Spurs one win away from the Western Conference Finals. They'll pay a visit to the Minnesota Timberwolves in Minneapolis. The Spurs also lead the series 3-2. The Oklahoma City Thunder and New York Knicks have already locked up their spots in the next round. The entire 2026 NFL regular season schedule is out. This year begins with the Super Bowl 60 rematch between the defending champion Seahawks and runner-up Patriots from Seattle on Wednesday, September 9th. The 49ers and Rams square off in Australia the next day. The first Sunday night football matchup of the season showcases an NFC East rivalry between the Cowboys and Giants. Monday night football puts a bow on week one with the Broncos and Chiefs. They duel from Kansas City. Over to baseball, Luke Raley hit a 3-run home run. Mitch Garver added his first homer of the season. And the Seattle Mariners beat the Houston Astros 8-3 on Thursday. Just one other American League game. The White Sox picked up a win there. Andy Rodriguez had two hits and drove in a pair of runs in his return to the majors. And the Pittsburgh Pirates breezed through the Colorado Rockies 7-2. Other winners in the National League included the Reds, Brewers, Cubs, and Dodgers. And A.J. Ewing hit his first big league home run to spark a comeback for the New York Mets, who completed a three-game sweep of the Detroit Tigers with a 9-4 win. Rounding out the winners from interleague play were the Twins, Cardinals, and the Phillies. Several players tied atop the leaderboard after the first round of the PGA Championship at Aronimink Golf Club. Aldrich Pottgeiter, Stephen Yeager, Minwoo Lee, Ryu Hitsatsuni, Martin Kamer, Alex Smalley, and defending champion Scotty Scheffler all shot a 3-under 67. The NASCAR Cup Series regular season is on a short break as the field squares off in the all-star race from Dover Motor Speedway this Sunday. Shane Van Giesbergen took home the checkered flag at Watkins Glen last weekend. And the horse racing world turns its eyes to Maryland this weekend. The 151st running of the Preakness Stakes will take place Saturday at Laurel Park. This is the first time the race will be held somewhere other than Pimlico as the track undergoes renovations. Kentucky Derby winner Golden Tempo will not run, meaning there'll be no Triple Crown winner this year. Duke, I don't know much about horse racing, but it's disappointing when they don't run the big three. Come on.
3: It should be required. If you win the Derby, you gotta run the next one.
23: Yes. We demand it as fans.
3: Seriously.
23: Kentucky Derby, Preakness, Belmont. We want them to try.
3: 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Chime in with the phone number 307-203-4637 to add to the birthday anniversary list, 203-4637. Have a handful of pretty well-known sports figures who have birthdays today in the celebrity world. Pitcher John Smoltz is 59 today. Running back Emmett Smith, he's 57 today. Former receiver Desmond Howard, he's 56 today. Linebacker Ray Lewis, he's 51. And Olympic gold medal winning gymnast Amy Chow turning 48 today. A big old list of local celebrities from Lincoln County in the Bear Lake Valley celebrating today. First, on the 15th of May, Stockton Jones. Happy birthday, Stockton. Jeff Peed with a birthday. Shantae Clark, happy birthday. Mari Erickson, happy birthday. Winston Patterson, happy birthday, Winston. And Andy Merritt with a birthday today as well. Andy, happy birthday today. Over in the Bear Lake Valley side, James Sabro celebrating a birthday today. Francis Pratt, happy birthday. Loretta Roberts, Tracy Brooks, Bruce Potter, all with birthdays today. And happy anniversary today to Vernon and Janelle Hemmert, celebrating an anniversary today in the Bear Lake Valley. Looking at birthdays for the weekend. First for tomorrow, Olivia Engelhart. Happy birthday. It looks like Deb Wolfley has a birthday tomorrow, and Caden Jensen celebrating tomorrow as well. And here's the crazy thing about the Deb Wolfley birthday. This comes up every year, and I love it every time. Deb has a twin on a different day. They celebrate birthdays. Deb was born on the 16th. Deb's twin, Deborah, was born on the 17th. So Deb Wolfley tomorrow, Deborah Hess on Sunday. Happy birthday. Also celebrating tomorrow, Caden Jensen in Montpelier, Betsy Beck and Jennifer Peterson. And a couple of Sunday birthdays as well. Looks like Chancey Barnes celebrating on Sunday. Val Chadwick Bagley on Sunday. And as mentioned, Deborah Hess on Sunday as well. Looks like Jeff Wolfley also celebrating on Sunday. Jeff, happy birthday to you. All right, all those names have been added to the list for the drawings. I do have a cake to give away from Brolem's in Alpine, Thane, Afton, or Ridley's in Kemmer. And this week's birthday cake winner is... looks like Caden Jensen. Caden, happy birthday tomorrow. You won that birthday cake from Brolem's in Alpine, Thane, Afton, or Ridley's in Kemmer. I have a certificate here at SBI Media. 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Not this time. 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
3: 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Duke Dancer with you right now, still to come in the next 20 minutes of the 7 o'clock hour. News with Dan, I'll have that Friday funny, and our Carl's pick on the way. Every Friday morning, we let our good friend and listener Carl pick a song to play right before we head into the 8 o'clock hour, and Carl giving us some Opus today. That's on the way in just a few moments here on the weekday wake up. In the 8 o'clock hour, it is First Bank of Wyoming Sports Friday regional track weekend on the Wyoming side of high school athletics, and Star Valley High School throwers Abby Carrillo-Zarati along with Uso Aaliyah Matauatia going to both be on the air with their throwing coach McKay Young regional track this weekend. And of course, Star Valley hosting the 4A West, and Abby and Uso broke the school records this year. And so heading into regionals with the record, we'll have a chance to chat to them with them about it during First Bank of Wyoming Sports Friday. Also, maybe you've heard about a press release that was sent out last weekend by the Wyoming High School Activities Association. Caused some waves across the state, to say the least, in regards to funding cuts to activities and athletics in Wyoming due to the recalibration bill. And we're going to have Trevor Wilson. He's commissioner of WASA. He'll join us on the air today during Sports Friday, and we'll have a chance to talk to him more about that press release, how serious it is, and kind of what they're really looking at with the nuts and bolts of this thing. So details on the way with Trevor Wilson this morning during First Bank of Wyoming Sports Friday. Here's what's showing at our local theaters this weekend. First at Salt River Cinemas in Afton. They have a new one debuting tonight, Animal Farm, rated PG. The Sheep Detectives, continues through the weekend in Afton, rated PG. 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Today is the first day of the Mad River Rendezvous in Alpine. It runs through Memorial Day and will be held next to Cowboy Fireworks. 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Also today, a meet and greet with Wyoming candidate for governor, Brent Bien. That's from noon to 2 at Swirl and Afton today at the town, and tonight at the town hall at the Aetna Community Center from 5 to 7. Happening in Montpelier today, Bear Lake Middle School's play Into the Woods Junior is today and tomorrow, 2 o'clock and 7 o'clock in the middle school auditorium. Elise actually had an interview with some of the actors and performers in that play. You can find it on the radio page of svinews.com. Into the Woods Junior today and tomorrow. Also happening this weekend, Box H Park cleanup is at 8 a.m. tomorrow in Fairview. 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And also the annual Mental Health Awareness Walk is tomorrow. That's in memory of Cassie Klinger, 5 p.m. at the Unity Park Pavilion in Thane. Tomorrow. Also on Sunday in the Bear Lake Valley, 4th of July choir practices begin and will be held every Sunday at 6 p.m. at the Paris Tabernacle. Everyone ages 12 and older are invited to participate beginning this Sunday. And also just a heads up, on Monday, the Wyoming Classical Academy Alpine Parent Information Night is on Monday from 4 to 7. It's the final day of the Star Valley Ranch Spring Cleanup on Monday, and the Star Valley Lady Braves Free Basketball Camp for 7th and 8th grade girls. That begins on Monday at the middle school and will continue to Tuesday as well after school. Member meeting with the Fossil Basin Chamber of Commerce is in Diamondville on Monday, and a town hall meeting with Representative Scott Heiner and Senator Laura Pearson, that's on Monday at the Hams Fork Museum in Kemmer at 6:30. That's a lot of events. Find all the details online at svinews.com in Star Valley and svikemmer.com in Southern Lincoln County. 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
16: The power is back on in Star Valley this morning. Injuries in a Bear Lake area traffic accident. Good morning, Dan Dockstetter. Second and final check of news. Yes, the power is back on in Star Valley this morning. Power outage affecting Grover, Freedom, and the Thane service areas on Thursday was tracked to a failed insulator on a 115 kilovolt transmission line. Power went out just after 11 a.m. Repairs were made and the power restored just before 3 p.m. in those three areas of Star Valley. Injuries in a Bear Lake area traffic accident. Bear Lake Sheriff's Office in Idaho reports a 3:58 p.m. Thursday, May 14th, single vehicle rollover accident on North Beach Road by Fish Ladder, resulting in injuries for two people. An initial investigation by the sheriff's office indicates the vehicle left the roadway and rolled one time before coming to rest. Both occupants sustained injuries in the crash. One occupant was ejected from the vehicle during the rollover. Both occupants were evaluated by the Bear Lake County Ambulance Service at the scene. The extent of the injury is unknown at this time. A Jackson resident running for governor, Rebecca Bextell from Jackson, has announced her candidacy for Wyoming governor. The announcement came on Facebook, noting she is seeking election representing the Constitution Party. Bextell has turned in her resignation to the Teton County Republican Party. More at SVINews.com. Bextell made the news in the past legislative session for distributing campaign checks on the Wyoming House of Representatives floor. Filing period is open. Individuals who are running for office in Wyoming can file through May 29th. That's the deadline. This includes federal, state, county, and city and town positions as well. County offices are filed through the Lincoln County Clerk's Office, state candidates through the Secretary of State's office. County offices up for election include Clerk of District Court, Assessor, Treasurer, Clerk, Sheriff, Attorney, Coroner, two county commission seats. At the state level, House Districts 18, 20, 21, and 22 are up for election as two-year terms. These are legislative seats in Star Valley, Cokeville, and Kemmer. Other state offices include Treasurer, Auditor, Secretary of State, and Governor, all four-year terms. Municipal elections and a congressional seat are available for information at svinews.com. The 2026 primary election will take place August 18th. With the general election November 3rd. Again, more at svinews.com on the elections. President is coming home. President Trump is headed back to the United States this morning after a high-stakes summit with Chinese President Xi Jinping. It all happened in Beijing. Laura Westbrook reports the two leaders discussed the ongoing war in Iran, among many other topics.
1: China's foreign ministry, they've said that both sides have reached common understandings and that the interactions between the two presidents have injected much-needed stability and certainty in the world.
16: Trump says Xi wants the Strait of Hormuz opened as soon as possible, just as he does. Trump also noted that he has invited President Xi to the White House in September. Dan Dox at our second and final check of news.
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3: Time for the real Friday funny this morning. Here is Kellen Erskine on the weekday wake up.
17: I think the one thing that every couple on this planet has in common is that one of you believes expiration dates. The other one, totally fine risking everyone's life. to save $3. Are you kidding? They're crackers. We could afford a fresh box. Just found out the kind of bananas that go into banana bread. That's terrifying. I had no idea. Walked into the kitchen. My wife is holding just the blackest, wettest clump. I was like, did you pull those out of the garbage? If someone actually made banana bread out of fresh bananas, it would probably be the best tasting food in history. We'll never know. Because for some reason, we're all fine with trash bread. Here's the proof it's not great. No one ever plans on making banana bread. It's a recipe invented in a hurry by a hoarder. Just stop buying so many bananas. It's like the moment you all enter the grocery store, you forget they have a shelf life of 23 minutes. It's counterproductive. People will buy a bunch of bananas to get healthy and then procrastinate and just make dessert. We don't do that with anything else. No one ever opens the fridge like, oh, the strawberries are all moldy. Guess we have to bake a pie.

was renewing my driver's license, filling out a paper form because the government still doesn't know how to use the internet. Check the box that I always do to be a registered organ donor. But now there is a new box underneath that one. This says, would you also like to donate $2 to help spread awareness of organ donation? And I was like, I mean, I already feel like I'm giving quite a bit. Saving a life isn't enough. You need to go through my pockets for change. Like, imagine you go to your best friend and you're like, look, I know this is heavy, but when I die, I want you to have my Mercedes. And he's like, wow, I mean, thank you. Could I also have $2?

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0: Wrapping up the 7 o'clock hour this morning with our Carl's Pick, and Carl wishing all the runners, throwers, jumpers, and everybody else good luck at regional track this weekend with Opus, and Live is Life today. It's our Carl's Pick this morning on the Weekday Wake Up.

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Also welcoming in the Bridger Valley listeners today and the Bear Lake Valley listeners in Montpelier on the wave on KVSI 1450 AM, 104.5 FM, Montpelier, Bear Lake Valley, Idaho. That's it for the 7 o'clock hour into First Bank of Wyoming Sports Friday on the way next.

Bryant S. Hinckley said, "He who kindles others must first himself grow." Enthusiasm is the greatest asset in the world. It beats money and power and influence. It is nothing more or less than faith in action. The Greek definition of this word, God in us, gives its clearest and loftiest meaning. Emerson said, "Every great and commanding movement in the annals of the world is the triumph of enthusiasm. Nothing great was ever achieved without it." Well, it has been in the qualities of favor, warmth, and persuasion. Opposition strengthens it. It flourishes in adversity and inspires to deeds of heroism and renown. In fact, it is the inspiration for all great things. If enthusiasm gets out of control or is misdirected, it may result in fanaticism, bigotry, and intolerance. But when it is wedded and embedded to wisdom and guided by sound judgment, it is the most potent force in human achievement. The individual who has no enthusiasm for any cause or nor favor for the work he is doing lives a colorless, flat, and unprofitable life. Enthusiasm is the greatest asset in the world. This is Ken Kazare on The Brighter Side.

0: 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Dow Region Track and Soccer happening in Wyoming this weekend.
1: Yeah, starting to put the finishing touches on all of the spring sports, regional track and field in Wyoming, state track in Idaho, and we've got some special guests in studio coming up here in just a few minutes.
0: That we do. A couple record holders this year for Starbody High School on the throwing side. Abby Carrillo-Zarati and Uso Aliyah Mautauatea in studio as well this morning. Their throwing coach McKay Young also on the air with us today to chat about heading into the region competition with the school records. And Dow will also talk a little state stuff today also.
1: Yes, yeah, state coming up next week in Casper. And these two young people will be there to compete.
0: Also, speaking of state stuff, Trevor Wilson, Wyoming High School Activities Association, on the air today.
1: Yeah, Trevor, going to talk to us about the press release that the WHSAA put out last week and some of the concerns that those have raised since.
0: So we'll have Trevor Wilson on the air today as part of First Bank of Wyoming Sports Friday. And, of course, we'll recap and run down everything going on this week in Lincoln County High School sports. 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
1: This is Senior Branch Office Administrator Desiree Coons bringing you the Daily Financial Market Report on behalf of Financial Advisor Kyle Terry and Edward Jones. Equity markets closed higher on Wednesday, even after a producer price inflation report came in above estimates, suggesting investors remain focused on resilient growth and strong corporate earnings. As widely expected, Kevin Warsh was confirmed by the U.S. Senate to become the next Federal Reserve Chair, exceeding Jerome Powell, who will remain on the Fed board for now. Bond yields rose with a 10-year U.S. Treasury at 4.47%, likely reflecting some sensitivity to the inflation data and the likelihood that the Fed may need to keep its policy rate steady for longer. Wednesday, U.S. equities closed higher. The Dow closed down 67 points at 49,693. The NASDAQ closed up 314 points at 26,402. The S&P 500 closed up 43 points at 7,444. This has been today's Financial Market Report, brought to you on behalf of Edward Jones, member SIPC, and Financial Advisor Kyle Terry, serving individual investors with personalized attention and financial advice at 625 South Washington Street, Suite D in Afton. If you'd like additional information, please contact our branch office at 885-3161. 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
3: 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Duke and Dow with you in studio this morning, and joining us live in studio as well, a couple throwers for Star Valley High School heading into the region tournament. That's Abby Carrillo-Zarate and Aaliyah Mautauatea Uso, and their throwing coach, McKay Young, in studio as well this morning. Abby Uso, hey, how's it going for you today, guys?
4: It's going pretty good.
3: Sweet.
5: Pretty good.
6: Well, thanks for coming in, guys. We appreciate it very much. Abby, let's start with you. You have been kind of rewriting your own records for the last several months and things like that. Kind of talk to us about your journey becoming a thrower for Star Valley High School and how it kind of became your thing.
4: You know, it all started in middle school when my friends were like, oh, you should do track. But then, you know, it was a running part. I was like, no. And so then they told me, well, you can just be a thrower. And I was like, oh, okay, you know, I guess I can go and try it out. And then, you know, it ended up going pretty good. And I was like, okay, I'll do it in high school. And it's just, it's been really fun, you know, because it's not like a basketball team where everybody has to, like, as a group, you know, like throwing is just, that's on you. So it's just like you grow personally, you like the work that you put in yourself, then that's what the results are going to be. And you know, it's good, you know. Like I used to be a glider, but then over the summer I learned to do rotation, and now it's been working, it's been paying off.
3: For those that aren't familiar with it and what you just said, glider and rotation, talk to us about the difference between those two and the technique that you have to practice to do what you do.
4: Well, the glider, you just like go down and you like jump back, you know. I don't really know how to explain it, but then with the rotational, you just spin and then you just throw, you know. But they're both hard. You know, like the rotation takes time to learn, and the glide is just like an easy thing, but it's also really hard to like master, because you can see, like, anybody can do throwing, but it's just like, it also just depends on who you are, because Uso, he does a lot better with the glide. And, you know, I like to do the glide too, but I've learned that, you know, rotational is just more fun for me, and it's just better in a way.
6: So, yeah, Abby has, she actually broke her own school record in the shot put on back-to-back throws at the Dave Draney, and I was all excited, and I wrote it all down. And then 2 days later, you broke it again in Jackson. And so, but you have gotten, obviously, some attention, and you're going to be We've never had anybody from here go do this. You're going to go and compete for the Rome City Institute in Italy.
4: Yeah.
6: Talk to us about that, how that came about.
4: Well, there's the NCSA program, and that's where it helps recruit athletes. And so, you know, I made my profile with the help of my parents, and then Rome sent out like a promotional email saying that they wanted more athletes. And so, you know, I decided to apply, but I was like, well, it's all the way in Rome and all this stuff. I don't really think I'm going to get accepted. And then, I got accepted, and it's going to be really exciting.
5: So how's your Italian coming along?
4: Well, Duolingo says it's pretty good.
7: Nice.
6: That's
7: nice.
6: A fantastic answer. Eli, let's talk to you for just a minute. You verbally committed to play for Rocky Mountain College, to play some football, but you, I like to use the word uncorked. You uncorked a discus throw at the Dave Draney that just absolutely shattered the record by 14-plus feet. Talk about leading into that, because you seemed really confident that you were going to have a big throw that day.
8: I mean, I was really not into discus on that day. I was all looking for shot. I've been doing shot for the whole week. I did not care about this yet, and somehow I still shattered that thing, because I told Jonah he can't hold that one, and I'll try to break the shot put record, because everybody was talking about it, and I was like, I'll do it, but somehow I broke that discus record without expecting it, so...
5: Love it. Uso, obviously, to do what you do, you've got to have some physical strength, which you've got.
8: Yeah.
5: But talk to us about the technique that goes into it, because it's not just all your physical ability, but the technique and what goes into it. So how do you work on that?
8: For discus?
5: Yeah.
8: All right. We usually do, like, spin. It's, like, pretty much, like, the main technique for discus is, like, spinning. And... I don't know, for me, I just strength that thing. I usually don't use skills on it. I just like power that thing.
5: Fair enough, yeah. I stand corrected.
6: What are some goals that both of you have for this weekend and next weekend? Because it's kind of neat, you get to throw it home for regionals, which is, it's pretty rare that as a senior you get to actually throw it home for regionals. It has to kind of work that way. And then state next week. What are... Like 10 days from now, what would you like to wrap your senior season going, wow, I accomplished this?
8: For me, I'm probably going to break the record again so that I can't go out this stay while my name is on that school board. But, yeah, that's my goal.
4: Yeah, I would also like to break the record, you know, for shot put, definitely over 40 feet. And discus, I think, you know, I have a little bit more in me, so hopefully I don't leave it at just 120. But... Emery Kennington, she's been getting pretty good, so I think next year she'll be breaking that.
6: you gotta set the bar for Emery. You gotta keep your name up there, okay?
4: Yeah.
5: Abby, I want to ask you this, and then Uso will ask you the same question. But Abby, you talked about starting out in middle school and how it was just like, yeah, my friends talked me into it, and now here you are, the school record holder. Yeah. So, what advice would you give to maybe a middle school student now that's like, maybe I'll just try it because my friend's trying it? How do you go from that to a school record holder? What has to take place in between?
4: Well, I don't know. I think just like in middle school, just have fun with it. Like, I don't know. I was always too hard on myself, like mentally. And it's just, they're also like little kids. Like, cause young, he's like, okay, we're going to go practice with the middle schoolers. And, you know, I see them and like they're working hard. But also I can tell that for a lot of them, it's hard mentally. So I just like, just have fun with it in middle school, and then, you know, once you get to high school, you start learning more of the technique, and really just have fun with it, I'd say, because, you know, it's just, yeah.
5: Perfect. No, that's a good answer. Absolutely. We appreciate it. Uso, how about you? What advice would you give to a young thrower so that they can be successful?
8: Probably just eat. The more you eat, the farther you throw. And, probably like have fun. Just don't think about it like how hard the sport is. Just be like, this thing is going to be easy and I know I can do it. If someone can do it, I can do it too. And yeah.
5: Oh, love it. Coach McKay Young, let's bring you in on this conversation. You've had a chance to to work with these two throwing. What do you have to say about these two here and what they've been able to accomplish this year?
7: Just how proud I am. I mean, throwing is something, and Abby alluded to this earlier, how personal it is, and I just want to tip my hat to these two and to the rest of Throw Nation, the rest of the throwers that we have. Like, they've all put a ton of individual and personal effort in. I can think of specific evenings where Abby and Uso, long after, you know, the rest of the throwers have gone home, I'm already headed home, and they're still out there just grinding, you know, far away from the spotlights. You know, sun's going down over in the West Hills, and Abby and Uso, Jonah, Emery, Fluky, the rest of them, like, they're there late grinding, and it's fun to see, particularly with two seniors, to have their names on the record board and an opportunity to compete in front of a home crowd in a regional track meet. So, again, just want to tip my hat to these two and to all of them for all their work.
5: Perfect. All right. Appreciate you guys coming in. Of course, it is regional track coach that Star Valley's hosting, so maybe give a plug to fill up the stands a little bit today. Come see some of these athletes.
7: Yeah, absolutely. I mean, I was just talking to Dallas. This is an enormous event. When you talk about the 4A West, these are eight teams all bringing 80-ish athletes. You look at some of the marks that are coming in, you're going to see some really fast kids, some really athletic kids, some really strong kids. The discus, my goodness, the field, I don't know that I've ever seen this many good throwers in a regional track meet, and to have it in our own place and in a brand new disc ring, you know, very grateful for the school board and the admin and everybody that's made that new ring happen, but to be able to host so many great athletes in a brand new discus ring, yeah, I think it's worth coming out to watch.
5: Absolutely.
6: And you guys broke it in. Somebody broke it in. The Dave Draney. They pinged it off the pole. It's like, yep, I guess it's strong then. A couple of those. So, yeah, I encourage people to come out and watch Monday or today and tomorrow. There's a little bit of a cost because it's a culminating event, but it's just a few bucks. And, yeah, going to see some amazing athletes, including our own Star Valley High School athletes, Abby and Uso. Good luck to you guys.
5: All right, appreciate you guys stepping in studio today. It's First Bank of Wyoming Sports Friday today on Swift 98, the Spur, and also the Way with the SVI Radio Network.
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10: Hi, I'm Reverend Steve Bibb, and I'm the pastor of Star Valley United Church at the north end of Thane, the warm heart in the center of the valley. Sometimes we objectivize the world around us and look at events as just an incident, not having any consequence in our own lives. You know, the old kid's trick of hiding my eyes, and if I don't see it, it doesn't matter. The difference between good and evil, we all do both, you know. It might seem like a tug of war between the two, maybe because we think we are right and everything else is wrong. Or maybe it's, how could you possibly do that to me? By the way, I capitalized that me because often that's one of the sources of our difficulties. Hey, I know a guy. I teach about him every Sunday morning at 10:30. I bet he can help make your days better. It's Jesus, of course, and he promises to walk with you no matter what. The world is real, and stuff that happens elsewhere is still a factor in our lives because we're all in this together. Jesus knows that and helps. Want to talk more about that? Call me.
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5: 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Duke and Dal with you in studio. And Dal, appreciate Coach McKay Young and two of his senior throwers
3: with Abby Carrillo-Zarate and Aaliyah Mautauatea Uso in studio today. And absolutely encourage anyone who is able to go to the region track, whether you're in Cokeville, Kemmer, Star Valley, wherever it may be. Obviously, Star Valley's lucky because we get to host it this year. But head on out and support your local athletes.
6: Well, I was just thinking about it, and we were kind of talking for a few minutes before we went on the air to start the new hour. And Coach Young and, of course, Coach Draney, they were kind of talking about what a big event this is for Star Valley in particular to be able to host. And when you think about it, I mean, obviously you have your rotation. But the last time Star Valley hosted regional track, it was absolutely miserable, nasty weather. And nobody would, you wouldn't want to go out there and do anything, let alone compete. And so... So look at it this way. It takes however many years the rotation, 7-8 years to get your rotation, and then it's a beautiful day. You've got amazing athletes breaking records at home on a sunny day in western Wyoming in your hometown. Go out and watch it. I think it's $8 for both days, like to get you in both days. You can't even get a pizza for that. And you can go watch athletes for a couple of days if you have that that availability. And man, there's going to be some awesome competition, and man, a lot of people are going to be coming into town. Like he just said, 80 athletes per school, basically, and 8 schools. So, you know, you do the math, and that's a lot of extra folks in town, hungry athletes coming to do some stuff.
3: Absolutely. So Star Valley hosting the 4A West region. That's today and tomorrow. Of course, we talked about Abby and Uso and what they have going for them heading into this. What other Star Valley athletes might we be watching out for this weekend?
6: Well, and I don't want to miss anybody, obviously, but you've got a guy like Jonah McClure, who is about, I think he was only 2.5 inches from breaking Charlie Klinger's long jump record last week. That record was set in 1994. Wow. So, I mean, he kind of pulled that out last week, and it made me go, whoa, look at that. You've got some amazing kids, Colton Cranny and the distance crew. The 4x8 for Star Valley is really strong, obviously, coming off the cross-country success that they have. And, get out there and watch them, and then that's just one school. So, I mean, there's, like Coach Young said, there's going to be people coming in as far as the field that's going to be built. This is going to be a heck of a competition. It's going to be a lot of fun.
3: Well, of course, Uso, we had him in, but he mentioned Jonah Manu, who actually broke the school record first, and then Aaliyah broke it twice after that. And so, I mean, there's just another example.
6: Well, and then, you know... Laya talked about breaking the shot put record, which he doesn't have yet. Sam Gertz still has that for Star Valley, but it's only because he scratched on the throw. So certainly capable of doing that. But yeah, we'll see if he gets it done this weekend or next weekend. But yeah, there's a strong field of competition. Coach Draney, of course, we've had him on multiple times and does a phenomenal job coaching all the track and field throughout the season for Star Valley. So
3: 4A West Regionals today and tomorrow, ahead of the state tournament next weekend, Cokeville and Kemmer, 1A West and the 2A West, both today and tomorrow, and both in Shoshone.
6: Speaking of phenomenal, go watch Addy Barnes from Cokeville at the 1A West. That's the 1A, 2A in Shoshone there in Fremont County. She was one of the Southwest District Athletes of the Year that we ran at the Independent a couple weeks ago. And one of the pictures they sent us, she's like, you know, doing the arms up, the flex, the Hulk Hogan. And she's got all the medals that she's won in her high school career. And it was an insane amount. She has dominated competition. And not just the 1A and 2A class. She holds state records in hurdling and things like that. So, yeah, if you get a chance to go watch her, and Cokeville's got some tremendous athletes. Kemmer does as well. The Kemmer girls are the reigning 2A champs. So, I mean, going to be pretty awesome in Shoshone, too. So just a little jaunt over there and go watch some more great track.
3: Absolutely. And for our Bear Lake listeners, they are well into the postseason with their state culminating event today for track and field. That's going to be in Boise today and tomorrow for the Bear Lake Bears.
6: Yes, 17 athletes have qualified for Bear Lake High School, and so they're competing out there in Boise at Middleton High School. I've never been there, but that's where they're at today, and good luck to them.
5: All right. Let's switch gears and go to the pitch. Soccer this weekend also has regionals. Star Valley, this is being hosted in Jackson this year for regionals. Lady Braves and Braves have already played.
6: Yeah, they've competed this week, and unfortunately, you know, things didn't it's not a long weekend for them, I guess is how one way you can put it. Both teams ended up in that 7-8 spot for the 4A West, which is an absolute gauntlet to try and compete in for soccer. It is so good. Jackson, Kelly Walsh every year kind of at the top. And then so they both had to play their way into the region tournament. The girls coming up short on Wednesday, lost to Evanston 5-0. The boys, they defeated Evanston 3-1 to advance to yesterday's regional bracket. And then they ran into number 2, Kelly Walsh, and lost that one 5-0. So both the soccer teams for Star Valley eliminated and done for the year.
5: Absolutely. So, you know, when you look at the future of the programs, on the Lady Braves side, JV team really started to click. Really young freshman, basically, team for the JV. Had some others on there, of course, but really young JV team that really started to win some matches down the stretch. Have a lot of young players on the varsity as well that have, over the last couple of years, gained some experience. And you got to kind of like the way the direction is going for here for the program for the Lady Braves.
6: Well, they would love to have some more success, and I sit there and I look at what they had to battle through, not just over the course of the season, but the match on Wednesday had about a 40 mile an hour headwind. You're already the big underdogs, trying to pick up a win this season, and then, by the way, the first 40 minutes it's blowing 40 miles an hour in your face while the other team's trying to put it in the net, and basically it seems like Mother Nature is trying to help them do it. And so just like just a lot of resilience with the kids as they go out there. And I think, you know, soccer, if you're playing it right, I think they say you run anywhere from 3 to 7 miles during a match. And so it's just, it's one of those things where to keep going out there and battling and put your team's, your town's name on your back and go out there and do your best. Hopefully better days are ahead.
5: And on the boys' side, of course, graduating a couple of seniors, but the cupboard not bare by any means. A lot coming back for the boys.
6: Yeah, they're definitely going to miss some kids on the senior side, but definitely some impact players returning as well. The boys kind of ran into just kind of a tough year to finish where they finished. Had Rock Springs not upset Green River last week, the Braves would have earned the number 6 seed. They would have played Green River. They would have avoided this play-in game. They would have avoided Kelly Walsh. And so then it turns into, instead of being eliminated at the first round of regionals, you have a chance to qualify for state and play a team that you really had tough matches with. It's just those little things, and that's just how it played out for them this year. But yeah, they finished 4-10-2. And so they're hoping to improve on that, but yeah, they got some kids coming back. Jacob Howe, who I think finished with 13 goals this year, 13 or 14. He's back. The keepers, Trenton Nelson, Will Collins, those guys are back. There's a lot of talent coming back. So things appear to be trending upward for the guys as well.
5: So soccer season wrapped up and concluded for the Braves, but we do have region track for Kemmer, Cokeville, Star Valley, and state track for Bear Lake all happening this weekend. So best of luck to all the athletes competing in those competitions. Let's take a break here. When we come back, we'll speak with Trevor Wilson, Commissioner of the Wyoming High School Activities Association, talking about the future of activities in Wyoming. That's on the way next on First Bank of Wyoming Sports Friday.
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0: This is Steve Allred, running for Bear Lake County Commissioner in District 2. I pledged early on not to win the road sign war and to never engage in negative campaigning. However, I did pledge to provide the knowledge, experience, and track record of over three decades of working and serving in the Bear Lake Valley. Former Idaho State Senator Bob Geddes and retiring Commissioners Rex Payne and Alan Eborn have endorsed my candidacy, each confirming that I possess the experience, skill set, and demeanor necessary to effectively serve as your next County Commissioner from day one. All county voters may choose two commissioners in this election, one from each district, so please consider voting for Steve Allred in District 2.
1: Paid for by Steve Allred for Bear Lake County Commissioner, Carol Allred, Treasurer.
2: 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From the feelings that move us to the places that pull us on the roads that unite us. NAPA has America's largest network of parts and care, here to be the fuel that keeps you firing on all cylinders.
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0: Verde County deserves leadership that listens and acts. Larry Vila, candidate for County Commissioner in District 1, is ready to bring government back to the people. A believer in hard work and community values, Larry is committed to serving all residents of the Verde Valley. He'll listen first, then take action, working to restore and protect the spirit that makes our county strong. Larry Vila, committed to do what it takes to make Bear Lake strong. Vote Larry Vila for County Commissioner, District 1. Election Day is May 19th.
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I'm scared, but I don't run away. 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
1: 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Bear Lake Animal Hospital's Baby Animal Days coming up on May 30th from 11 a.m. to 1 p.m. It's an event centered on family-friendly activities for everyone, including a free lunch for everyone. Dessert options are available to purchase. They'll also have free horseback rides, free photo props and activities, baby animals from around the valley, and a surprise animal appearance. Horse-drawn wagon rides will be available from Wellesley Stock Park to the hospital. Again, that's 440 North 4th Street in Montpelier, Saturday, May 30th, 11 to 1 for Baby Animal Days. The Bear Lake Senior Center today serving chicken enchilada casserole from noon to 1. City of Montpelier has new watering hours effective immediately. Water is permitted only between 5 a.m. and 11 a.m. and 6 p.m. to 11 p.m. The first violation is a warning. Second violation, citation will be issued. And on the third violation, mandatory installation of a water meter at the property owner's expense. If you have questions, contact the City Hall. 4-H and livestock, sheep, and goats weigh-in will be May 30th, 11 a.m. at the Bear Lake County Fairgrounds. Make sure you have purchased your tags prior to the event at the Extension office. And the Livestock Day Camp is coming up June 16th, 2 o'clock at the Fairgrounds. 4th of July Choir will begin practicing this Sunday, May 17th, 6 p.m. at the Paris Tabernacle, and practice every Sunday thereafter at 6 o'clock. Everyone ages 12 to 100 is invited to participate. This June 26th, Montpelier is getting a front row seat to history. The Tabernacle Choir at Temple Square is celebrating 100 years at the Hollywood Bowl, and we're broadcasting it right here, live on the big screen, absolutely free. Special guests Donnie Osmond, Catherine McPhee, David Foster, and more being announced soon. Friday, June 26, 6 p.m. at the Montpelier Tabernacle at 630 Washington. Free admission. Refreshments will be served. 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If you'd like to be a vendor at this year's second annual Bloomington Bazaar, June 26th and 27th, call Cindy Piggott, 208-540-0577 for more information. $25 per booth space. The Bear Lake Senior Center is doing a Father's Day rifle raffle for a Henry Golden Boy. 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Wednesdays, Thursdays, and Fridays between 9 a.m. and 3 p.m. That drawing will be held on June 12th.
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1: NBC News Radio, I'm Chris Caraccio. Chinese President Xi Jinping says the world would be better served with the U.S. and China as partners rather than rivals. He made the comment during his meeting with President Trump yesterday. The two leaders are set to meet again for more high-stakes talks later tonight. The central U.S. is feeling the impact of a multi-day weather threat today. A level 2 out of 5 severe storm threat is in place for central and eastern Kansas, while a corridor spanning from the Texas Panhandle through Missouri is under a larger level 1 threat. Large hail and strong wind gusts could be seen across the region. Vice President J.D. Vance says American taxpayers have been getting fleeced by fraud in the federal government for decades. He traveled to Maine today to talk about the Trump administration's effort to combat fraud.
2: When the President of the United States said, JD, we've got a fraud problem and I want you to tackle it, I was so proud and so happy to be able to do it.
1: Vance said fraud impacts multiple victims, including taxpayers, doctors, and patients. Earlier in the week, Vance said it appears mainly blue states are not taking fraud seriously. The Vice President called it a defrauding of the American taxpayer and a violation of trust. The Senate has unanimously approved a resolution that withholds their pay while a government shutdown is underway. It'll take effect after the midterms later this year. It's a move that may give lawmakers a powerful incentive not to shutter federal departments over funding disputes in future years. A plan to grant 250 pardons to celebrate America's 250th birthday is reportedly being weighed by the White House. White House sources tell the Wall Street Journal that the plan is still in preliminary discussions and that the pardons could be announced on June 14th, which is both Flag Day and President Trump's birthday. The report says some in the White House are concerned about Trump handing out more pardons ahead of the midterms. First-time unemployment claims rose to 211,000 for the week ending May 9th. That's according to numbers out from the Labor Department this morning. That's about 6,000 more than market expectations. I'm Chris Caraccio, NBC News Radio.
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1: Florida Governor Ron DeSantis is addressing reports that Alligator Alcatraz may be closing soon, saying the immigrant detention facility that opened last summer in the Everglades was always meant to be temporary.
5: If they have an ability to handle these folks without that, then that's fine. We're happy to help. We want to help. I don't think you want to go and start releasing folks back into our communities, but I don't think that's what their plan is.
1: Speaking at a news conference yesterday in Titusville, DeSantis defended the facility, contending that it kept violent criminal illegal aliens off the streets and that it saved lives. A Miami news outlet is reporting that the Florida Department of Emergency Management, which operated the facility, has notified vendors that it was indeed shutting down and that roughly 1,400 detainees would be removed in the coming weeks. Protests are breaking out in Havana after Cuba runs out of fuel, Tammy Trujillo reports.
6: Cuba's energy minister told state media on Wednesday the country has run out of crude oil and diesel and has no reserves, putting the national grid in a critical state. Cuba gets most of its oil from Venezuela, but the U.S. has been blocking its fuel shipments since it invaded Venezuela in January. The shortage has reportedly triggered blackouts. Reuters says hundreds of protesters crowded the streets of Havana last night, calling for the lights to be turned back on. The U.S. State Department says it will provide aid to Cuba in exchange for meaningful reforms.
1: A majority of Americans say they oppose the construction of data centers in their local areas. New polling from Gallup shows 7 in 10 Americans oppose the projects, and 48% of respondents said they're strongly opposed. These data centers house computing equipment that helps power AI technology used by businesses, universities, and other institutions, but they have met fierce opposition from residents in many parts of the country. The centers require extensive amounts of electricity to operate and need substantial water to cool the equipment, which has raised concerns about the environmental impact and local electric bills. I'm Chris Caraccio, NBC News Radio.
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1: 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Bear Lake Animal Hospital's Baby Animal Days coming up on May 30th from 11 a.m. to 1 p.m. It's an event centered on family-friendly activities for everyone, including a free lunch for everyone. Dessert options are available to purchase. They'll also have free horseback rides, free photo props and activities, baby animals from around the valley, and a surprise animal appearance. Horse-drawn wagon rides will be available from Wellesley Stock Park to the hospital. Again, that's 440 North 4th Street in Montpelier, Saturday, May 30th, 11 to 1 for Baby Animal Days. The Bear Lake Senior Center today serving chicken enchilada casserole from noon to 1. City of Montpelier has new watering hours effective immediately. Water is permitted only between 5 a.m. and 11 a.m. and 6 p.m. to 11 p.m. The first violation is a warning. Second violation, citation will be issued. And on the third violation, mandatory installation of a water meter at the property owner's expense. If you have questions, contact the city hall. 4-H and livestock, sheep, and goats weigh-in will be May 30th, 11 a.m. at the Bear Lake County Fairgrounds. Make sure you have purchased your tags prior to the event at the extension office. And the livestock day camp is coming up June 16th, 2 o'clock at the fairgrounds. 4th of July choir will begin practicing this Sunday, May 17th, 6 p.m. at the Paris Tabernacle, and practice every Sunday thereafter at 6 o'clock. Everyone ages 12 to 100 is invited to participate. This June 26th, Montpelier is getting a front row seat to history. The Tabernacle Choir at Temple Square is celebrating 100 years at the Hollywood Bowl, and we're broadcasting it right here, live on the big screen, absolutely free. Special guests Donny Osmond, Catherine McPhee, David Foster, and more being announced soon. Friday, June 26th, 6 p.m. at the Montpelier Tabernacle at 630 Washington. Free admission. Refreshments will be served. 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Optional food pantry donation is appreciated. 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If you'd like to be a vendor at this year's second annual Bloomington Bazaar, June 26th and 27th, call Cindy Piggott, 208-540-0577 for more information. $25 per booth space. The Bear Lake Senior Center is doing a Father's Day rifle raffle for a Henry Golden Boy. 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

0: This is Steve Allred, running for Bear Lake County Commissioner in District 2. I pledged early on not to win the road sign war and to never engage in negative campaigning. However, I did pledge to provide the knowledge, experience, and track record of over three decades of working and serving in the Bear Lake Valley. Former Idaho State Senator Bob Geddes and retiring Commissioners Rex Payne and Alan Eborn have endorsed my candidacy, each confirming that I possess the experience, skill set, and demeanor necessary to effectively serve as your next County Commissioner from day one. All county voters may choose two commissioners in this election, one from each district, so please consider voting for Steve Allred in District 2.
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0: This is Steve Allred, running for Bear Lake County Commissioner in District 2. I pledged early on not to win the road sign war and to never engage in negative campaigning. However, I did pledge to provide the knowledge, experience, and track record of over three decades of working and serving in the Bear Lake Valley. Former Idaho State Senator Bob Geddes and retiring Commissioners Rex Payne and Alan Eborn have endorsed my candidacy, each confirming that I possess the experience, skill set, and demeanor necessary to effectively serve as your next County Commissioner from day one. All county voters may choose two commissioners in this election, one from each district, so please consider voting for Steve Allred in District 2.
1: Paid for by Steve Allred for Bear Lake County Commissioner, Carol Allred, Treasurer.
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1: NBC News Radio. I'm Chris Caraccio. Chinese President Xi Jinping says the world would be better served with the U.S. and China as partners rather than rivals. He made the comment during his meeting with President Trump yesterday. The two leaders are set to meet again for more high-stakes talks later tonight. The central U.S. is feeling the impact of a multi-day weather threat today. A level 2 out of 5 severe storm threat is in place for central and eastern Kansas, while a corridor spanning from the Texas Panhandle through Missouri is under a larger level 1 threat. Large hail and strong wind gusts could be seen across the region. Vice President J.D. Vance says America

0: American taxpayers have been getting fleeced by fraud in the federal government for decades. He traveled to Maine today to talk about the Trump administration's effort to combat fraud.
1: When the president of the United States said, J.D., we've got a fraud problem and I want you to tackle it, I was so proud and so happy to be able to do it.
0: Vance said fraud impacts multiple victims, including taxpayers, doctors, and patients. Earlier in the week, Vance said it appears mainly blue states are not taking fraud seriously. The vice president called it a defrauding of the American taxpayer and a violation of trust. The Senate has unanimously approved a resolution that withholds their pay while a government shutdown is underway. It'll take effect after the midterms later this year. It's a move that may give lawmakers a powerful incentive not to shutter federal departments over funding disputes in future years. A plan to grant 250 pardons to celebrate America's 250th birthday is reportedly being weighed by the White House. White House sources tell the Wall Street Journal that the plan is still in preliminary discussions and that the pardons could be announced on June 14th, which is both Flag Day and President Trump's birthday. The report says some in the White House are concerned about Trump handing out more pardons ahead of the midterms. First-time unemployment claims rose to 211,000 for the week ending May 9th. That's according to numbers out from the Labor Department this morning. That's about 6,000 more than market expectations. I'm Chris Caraggio, NBC News Radio.
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0: Florida Governor Ron DeSantis is addressing reports that Alligator Alcatraz may be closing soon, saying the immigrant detention facility that opened last summer in the Everglades was always meant to be temporary.
3: If they have an ability to handle these folks without that, then that's fine. We're happy to help. We want to help. I don't think you want to go and start releasing folks back into our communities, but I don't think that's what their plan is.
0: Speaking at a news conference yesterday in Titusville, DeSantis defended the facility, contending that it kept violent criminal illegal aliens off the streets and that it saved lives. A Miami news outlet is reporting that the Florida Department of Emergency Management, which operated the facility, has notified vendors that it was indeed shutting down and that roughly 1,400 detainees would be removed in the coming weeks. Protests are breaking out in Havana after Cuba runs out of fuel, Tammy Trujillo reports.
4: Cuba's energy minister told state media on Wednesday the country has run out of crude oil and diesel and has no reserves, putting the national grid in a critical state. Cuba gets most of its oil from Venezuela, but the U.S. has been blocking its fuel shipments since it invaded Venezuela in January. The shortage has reportedly triggered blackouts. Reuters says hundreds of protesters crowded the streets of Havana last night, calling for the lights to be turned back on. The U.S. State Department says it will provide aid to Cuba in exchange for meaningful reforms.
0: A majority of Americans say they oppose the construction of data centers in their local areas. New polling from Gallup shows 7 in 10 Americans oppose the projects, and 48% of respondents said they're strongly opposed. These data centers house computing equipment that helps power AI technology used by businesses, universities, and other institutions, but they have met fierce opposition from residents in many parts of the country. The centers require extensive amounts of electricity to operate and need substantial water to cool the equipment, which has raised concerns about the environmental impact and local electric bills. I'm Chris Caraggio, NBC News Radio.
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